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10: From the Sky News Centre at 2, the Duke and Duchess of Sussex have moved their children to a new school just days into the new term over safety concerns. A spokesperson for Prince Harry and Meghan has said the decision was made following discussions with the family's security team. A man admitted drugging his wife so he could rape and sexually abuse her over more than two decades. The defendant, who is in his 60s and from the Stockport area, has pleaded guilty to a total of 60 charges between 2004 and his arrest in October last year. Our correspondent Greg Milam says others are also accused of sex offences relating to the same victim.
11: 12 other men are due to stand trial for alleged offences against the same victim here at Manchester Crown Court. They're aged from their late 20s to their mid-70s. Those offences alleged to have happened between 2018 and 2025. Those 12 men deny the charges that they face.
10: Donald Trump's dismissed warnings that AI could take over the world as a hoax. It follows some leading companies in the sector suggesting they'd slow the technology's development after recent safety concerns. Scotland's First Minister has predicted Andy Burnham will be the last UK Prime Minister. John Swinney joined nationalist leaders from Wales and Northern Ireland in agreeing to work together towards independence and Irish reunification. Newcastle lost 4-1 at Leeds as their unbeaten start fell apart at Elland Road. Defensive fragilities were apparent as Leeds scored through a Lewis Miley own goal, Jaden Bogle, Dominic Calvert-Lewin and Noah Okafor. The away team's consolation came through Bazoumana Touré. New boss Matthias Yesler was asked if his team were overwhelmed.
12: No, I think it was just what I said. We missed the fundamentals. This is normal. If you don't bring that amount on the pitch, then you struggle. And that's what happened today.
10: And Oasis have announced they're returning to Nebworth next year, 30 years after their iconic gigs there. Fans looking to buy tickets need to sign up online. The shows are part of the second leg of their comeback tour. That's the latest. I'm Stevie Schillinglaw.

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3: From the Sky News Centre at 3, the Duke and Duchess of Sussex have moved their children to a new school days after the start of the new term over safety concerns. Prince Archie, who's 7, and 5-year-old Princess Lilibet moved back to the UK with their parents last month. It comes after reports that both Harry and Meghan will receive an updated security risk assessment. Our royal correspondent Laura Bundock has been reading a statement from their spokesperson.
4: The decision was taken following a discussion with the family's security team about their current arrangements. The parents remain extremely grateful to all the teachers and staff for the love, care and effort they've shown their family.
3: A man from Stockport has admitted to drugging and raping his wife over a 20-year period. He can't be named to protect the identity of his wife. During the hearing, she sat in the gallery and watched as her husband pleaded guilty to dozens of offences. Our correspondent Greg Milam was at Manchester Minchell Street Crown Court.
5: This man had in June admitted a number of charges. Today he pleaded guilty to 45 more charges, including that charge of drugging his wife and a number of other serious sexual offences.
3: 12 other men deny multiple serious sex offences against the same woman. A former civil servant claims the majority of the British public are worried about massive donations given to political parties. Sir Philip Roycroft argues they should be capped at £100,000 after Reform UK received £72 million from crypto billionaires over the weekend. Donald Trump claims there's a sick conspiracy against artificial intelligence. The US president's dismissed warnings from the United Nations and some leading companies as a hoax. Leeds hammered Newcastle 4-1 to move up to third in the Premier League. Jadon Bogle and Dominic Calvert-Lewin were among those on target for Daniel Farke's side. And more than a third of small UK firms say they've been hit by a cyber attack in the last year. A report found successful hacks cost affected businesses an average of £27,000. That's the latest. I'm Stevie Shillinglaw.
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8: From the Sky News Centre at 4, the Duke and Duchess of Sussex have moved their children to a new school over safety concerns. Prince Archie, who's 7, and 5-year-old Princess Lilibet moved back to the UK with their parents last month. The decision comes after reports that both Harry and Meghan will receive an updated security risk assessment. A man's admitted drugging his wife so that he could rape and sexually abuse her over more than two decades. The defendant, who's in his 60s and from the Stockport area, has pleaded guilty to a total of 60 charges between 2004 and his arrest in October last year. Our correspondent Greg Milam says others are also accused of sex offences relating to the same victim.
9: 12 other men are due to stand trial for alleged offences against the same victim here at Manchester Crown Court. They're aged from their late 20s to their mid-70s. Those offences alleged to have happened between 2018 and 2025. Those 12 men deny the charges that they face.
8: Donald Trump's dismissed warnings that AI could take over the world as a hoax. It follows some leading companies in the sector suggesting they'd slow the technology's development after recent safety concerns. Jeremy Clarkson and David Cameron are being credited with prompting thousands more men to check their prostate cancer risk. Prostate Cancer UK says almost 51,000 men used its online risk checker in the week after Clarkson revealed his diagnosis. The charity says celebrity stories can encourage men to get checked and in some cases save lives. Leeds hammered Newcastle 4-1 to move up to third in the Premier League. Daniel Farke's side have two wins and two draws from their opening four league games. And player of the match Jaden Bogle scored one of the goals and says Leeds are happy with their start to the season.
10: Just take it game by game. I think that's the important thing, not to get too carried away. You know, everyone's ambitious in their own ways, but as a group we want to just stay focused and take it game by game.
8: And Oasis will grace the fields of Nebworth again at the end of a 38-day tour next year. And fans looking to buy tickets will need to sign up online. That's the latest. I'm Stevie Shillinglaw.
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5: From the Sky News Centre at 5, the Duke and Duchess of Sussex have moved their children to a new school days after the start of the new term over safety concerns. Prince Archie, who's 7, and 5-year-old Princess Lilibet moved back to the UK with their parents last month. The decision comes after reports that both Harry and Meghan will receive an updated security risk assessment. Our royal correspondent, Laura Bundock, has been reading a statement from their spokesperson.
6: The decision was taken following a discussion with the family's security team about their current arrangements. The parents remain extremely grateful to all the teachers and staff for the love, care and effort they've shown their family.
5: A man's pleaded guilty to drugging and raping his wife between 2004 and last year. He's in his 60s and from Stockport in Greater Manchester, but legal reasons mean he can't be named. Donald Trump's dismissed warnings that AI could take over the world as a hoax. It follows some leading companies in the sector suggesting they'd slow the technology's development after recent safety concerns. Nottingham will become one of the first cities to introduce a balaclava ban as new powers aimed at tackling disorder come into force. Police officers and council officials will be able to confiscate face coverings or issue on-the-spot fines. In the year to June, around 180 incidents involving balaclavas were recorded in the city. Now to sport, and Dominic Calvert-Lewin didn't realise until the second half that he had scored one, not two goals in Leeds' 4-1 win over Newcastle. The striker scored the third, but he thought he'd got the second. But Jaden Bogle got the final touch for Leeds. Calvert-Lewin says he's frustrated.
7: You know how I felt about that one? I didn't even know he was there, to be fair. I just got up early, watched the ball, bang, and then just seen it go in the corner. So here's what it is. I'll take the assist, I guess.
5: And Widow's Bay has broken records with 14 awards at the Emmys. The show took home Best Comedy Series and 3 acting wins for Matthew Rhys, Stephen Root and Kate O'Flynn. That's the latest. I'm Stevie Schilling-Law.
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8: From the Sky News Centre at 7. The Duke and Duchess of Sussex have moved their children to a new school just days after the start of term due to security concerns. It's thought to be down to fears over the distance and heavy traffic on the original school run route. The final report into the crimes of Lucy Letby will be published at lunchtime. The Thirlwell Inquiry has looked into how the former neonatal nurse was able to repeatedly kill and harm babies at the Countess of Chester Hospital between 2015 and 2016. She's serving 15 whole life terms for 7 murders and 7 attempted murders. Here's our Chief North of England correspondent, Greg Milam.
9: The inquiry heard evidence from senior doctors here who had concerns about Letby and the increase in the number of babies collapsing. It took months for her to be removed from duty, and it was almost a year before the police were finally called.
8: Digital IDs can now be accepted by pubs and shops in England and Wales. Third-party apps can be used to verify someone's age for buying alcohol, as well as going to the cinema and getting into concerts. An Ofcom report says 20% of people in the UK are using AI to stay up to date with the news. Facebook is still the most popular social media platform for news. Widow's Bay was the big winner at this year's Emmy Awards, taking home 14 awards in total. Kate O'Flynn won Supporting Actress in a Comedy Series and thanked her family on stage.
10: This is the role of a lifetime. Thank you, Katie and Hero, for trusting this Lancashire lass to play a sassy broad like Patricia. And Apple for saying yes. My friends and family back home, mum and dad, and the loves of my life, my darling husband and our darling daughter, another sassy broad in the making.
8: Matthew Rhys made history as the first person to win 2 lead acting categories in the same year. In sport, Leeds remain unbeaten in the Premier League after a 4-1 win against Newcastle. Last night's victory takes them up to third in the table. That's the latest.

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3: From the Sky News Centre at 8. The Duke and Duchess of Sussex are changing Archie and Lilibet's school just days after the start of term due to security concerns. It's thought to be down to fears over the distance and heavy traffic on the original school run route. The findings from a public inquiry into how Lucy Letby was able to repeatedly murder and harm babies will be published later. The Thirlwall inquiry's been looking into what happened at the Countess of Chester Hospital between 2015 and 2016 while she was working as a nurse in its neonatal unit. Job vacancies have fallen to a fresh five-year low. The Office for National Statistics says there were around 8,000 fewer posts quarter-on-quarter in the 3 months to August. Unemployment stayed at 4.9%. Business Secretary Jonathan Reynolds has this message.
4: You're never complacent about employment because it is, you know, the human side of that is how people feel about the economy, perhaps more than anything else, particularly on youth unemployment. But yes, it's a priority. No one is complacent. I mean, we want a strong economy where people feel the benefits of that, and they've got to be in work to feel that.
3: Welsh actor Matthew Rhys has become the first person at the Emmy Awards to win two leading lead acting prizes in one night. He was recognised for his roles in TV comedy Widow's Bay and psychological thriller The Beast in Me. Meanwhile, Taylor Swift made a surprise appearance in a comedy sketch at the awards show. The singer featured in a pre-recorded skit alongside the cast of Law & Order SVU, who were investigating if she'd appear at the ceremony.
5: I don't think everything is a clue.
6: It is to the Swifties.
5: I think what we're going to be looking for is hiding in plain sight. Saccharide, Aries, from the vineyard, north or south. What did you just say?
3: Fans say those hints could mean she's about to release new music. And Leeds are sitting third in the Premier League after thumping Newcastle 4-1. Daniel Farke's team remain unbeaten, having picked up 2 wins and 2 draws. And that's the latest.
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5: From the Sky News Centre at 10. Just 2 days into the new term, Prince Harry and Meghan's children are moving schools. It's understood to be because of security concerns, including heavy traffic and a lengthy journey, after the family's return to the UK last month. Prince Archie is 7 and Princess Lilibet is 5. Di Davies is a former head of royal protection.
6: What it hints to me is that this couple should keep much quieter. They should stop releasing so much information almost on a daily basis since they arrived to favoured individuals and newspapers. So I would say if you want security, keep quiet, keep a very low profile.
5: Families of the babies killed by Lucy Letby will be hoping to get answers when the final report into the neonatal nurse's crimes are published. The Thirlwall inquiries looked into how she was able to murder 7 infants and harm 7 others at the Countess of Chester Hospital. The amount we're spending at supermarkets has risen by 2.3% compared with a year ago. Shops also reported strong sales of bread, fresh fruit and soft drinks ahead of children going back to school. Job vacancies have fallen to a 5-year low. The Office for National Statistics says the largest amount of losses last month were in the leisure and hospitality sectors. Across the board, unemployment remained at 4.9%. Business owner Calogero Scanella, who runs CS Gardens, doesn't think it's all doom and gloom.
7: There's plenty of jobs out there. It's just people want the perfect job rather than need work and get into whatever job they can find. If you need work, it's there.
5: A so-called balaclava ban's coming into force in Nottingham to tackle antisocial behaviour. Police officers and council officials will be able to confiscate face coverings or issue fines. And fans think Taylor Swift has teased new music during a sketch at the Emmys. The singer appeared alongside the stars of the crime drama Law & Order, who were investigating if she'd appear at the ceremony. That's the latest.
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4: From the Sky News Centre at 11. A public inquiry into Lucy Letby's murders will publish its findings later. The former neonatal nurse murdered 7 babies and attempted to kill 7 others at the Countess of Chester Hospital in northwest England. The Duke and Duchess of Sussex have moved their children to a new school over safety concerns. Stevie Shillinglaw has more.
5: 7-year-old Prince Archie and Princess Lilibet, who's 5, started the new school term a few days ago after they moved back to the UK with their parents last month. A spokesperson for the Sussexes says the decision was made after discussions with their security team over the practicalities of their current arrangements. The decision comes after reports that both Harry and Meghan will receive an official risk assessment following their return to Britain. The couple also stressed the move was no reflection on the school, and they thanked the staff for the exceptional care they received.
4: Ukraine and Russia have traded drone attacks overnight. Parts of the city of Zaporizhia, which is to the southeast of Kyiv, are without power, while a Russian oil refinery has also been hit. Polls open this morning in the village of Piddington in Oxfordshire, where residents are holding a referendum on leaving the UK. There's dissatisfaction over government plans to house more than 1,000 asylum seekers at a Ministry of Defence site nearby. Welsh actor Matthew Rhys has made history at this year's Emmys by becoming the first person to win 2 lead actor categories in the same year. He picked up one award for comedy show Widow's Bay and the other for limited series The Beast and Me.
6: My parents, they just kicked me onto a stage from a very early age. My sister, who's here tonight, turns out she was the brains of the outfit all along. Finally, to the great and good people of Wales, who were as much a nurturer as anyone else, we are a small but mighty nation. This is incredible. Diolch yn fawr iawn. Thank you very much.
4: And reading for pleasure could boost mental health and brain power. That's according to researchers at Cambridge, who say it can improve memory, attention and empathy while reducing the risk of dementia. That's the latest.
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3: From the Sky News Centre at midday. The public inquiry, which has looked into events at the hospital where Lucy Letby killed seven babies, will publish its findings this lunchtime. The Thirlwall report has examined how the Countess of Chester NHS Trust responded to concerns raised by staff and how it dealt with the parents of the victims. The US has for the first time confirmed it's deployed weapons in space. The country's Air Force Secretary says they'll be used to defend American personnel. But they haven't provided details about the munitions and their capabilities or when they were put into orbit. Mark Hilborn leads the Security Research Group.
4: We have a long-standing treaty called the Outer Space Treaty, which was actually signed in 1967. And that bans explicitly weapons of mass destruction, but it doesn't explicitly ban any other types of weapons. But there need to be more rules. And as we see space, the technology, the numbers of actors, commercial companies.
3: The Sussexes are on the hunt for another school in the UK due to safety issues. It's understood their security team raised concerns about the practicalities of the current arrangements for the two children. Villagers in an area of Oxfordshire are voting in a referendum on whether to leave the UK. People living in Piddington are opposing an asylum centre opening nearby, which would accommodate more than 1,200 men. The government says housing them at a former military base is more suitable than hotels. But Tim McNally, chair of Piddington Parish Council, says it's unacceptable.
5: If it was the other way around and we had 350 of us and 10 people assimilating into our community, that would work. But 1,258 men, we are going to be assimilating into their lifestyle. We are already having to consider the paradigm shift of security for our children, for our families.
3: Job vacancies have fallen to a five-year low, with particular losses in the leisure and hospitality sectors. Unemployment remained at 4.9% in the 3 months to July. And London has lost its bid to host the World Athletics Championships in 2029. Nairobi's been selected instead. That's the latest.
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7: From the Sky News Centre at 1. And inquiries ruled that some of baby killer Lucy Letby's victims could have been saved if safeguarding action had been taken earlier by hospital staff. Lady Justice Thirlwall's report also criticises dysfunctional management at the Countess of Chester Hospital, where the nurse murdered multiple newborns between 2015 and 2016. She says Letby should have been taken off the wards as soon as concerns were raised.
8: No one seems to have thought that safeguarding action is required when a member of staff is suspected of causing deliberate harm. It isn't necessary to be sure. Suspicion is enough.
7: Letby is serving a whole life order. Two people have died after a car hit a group of pedestrians and other vehicles in Doncaster. Four are seriously hurt following the crash in White Rose Way on Sunday. The state pension's expected to top £13,000 from next year. Average wage growth stood at 3.9% between May and July, the period used in the triple lock calculations. Polls are open in the village of Piddington in Oxfordshire, where residents are holding a referendum on leaving the UK. There's dissatisfaction over government plans to house more than 1,000 asylum seekers at a Ministry of Defence site nearby. Locals in the area feel strongly.
9: We're all worried, especially the women and the children. Life's not going to be the same again.
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7: Security around travel is understood to be behind a decision to pull the Sussex children out of school. Prince Archie and Princess Lilibet were just 2 days into the new term after the family's return to the UK. And Wales' First Minister has congratulated Matthew Rees after he made history at the Emmy Awards. He's become the first person to win two lead acting prizes in one night. That's the latest.
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5: From the Sky News Centre at 3, bosses at the hospital where killer nurse Lucy Letby murdered 7 babies have been criticised for foolhardy behaviour that an inquiry's concluded left newborns unprotected. Lady Justice Thirlwall suggested 3 lives could have been saved if safeguarding practices at the Countess of Chester were followed. Lawyer Carlo Dupre says the families she represents need time to review the report.
6: What matters now is that the findings are properly understood, that the recommendations receive the attention they deserve, and that they lead to meaningful and lasting change.
5: An inquest jury has found failings by Stormont's Department of Infrastructure around managing access to a water culvert in North Belfast possibly contributed to the death of schoolboy Noah Donoghue in June 2020. The jury's currently delivering their findings. Former England footballer Raheem Sterling's admitted dangerous driving after crashing his Lamborghini on the M3 in Hampshire in May. The 31-year-old's also pleaded guilty to possessing 6 canisters of nitrous oxide. 2 people have died and 4 others are seriously injured after a pickup truck crashed into pedestrians and other vehicles in Doncaster yesterday. A 30-year-old man's been arrested on suspicion of causing death by dangerous driving. Polls are open in the village of Piddington in Oxfordshire, where residents are holding a referendum on leaving the UK. There's anger over plans to house more than 1,000 asylum seekers at a military site nearby. Locals there feel strongly.
7: We're all worried, especially the women and the children. Life's not going to be the same again.
8: We are desperate and we're willing to do anything we can.
9: There's 133 women here and we're going to have 1,256 men. Our concerns are for our personal safety and that of our children.
5: The Home Office says it saved taxpayers over £1 billion on asylum support costs. And reading for pleasure could boost mental health and brain power. Researchers say it can improve memory, attention and empathy. That's the latest. I'm Ruth McKee.
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7: From the Sky News Centre at 4, our reports found some of the babies killed by nurse Lucy Letby could have been saved. Lady Justice Thirlwall's reviews criticised a complete failure to protect newborns at the Countess of Chester Hospital, dysfunctional management and families being kept in the dark. Letby murdered 7 newborns and tried to kill another 7 between 2015 and 2016. Health Secretary Yvette Coopers issued this apology.
8: I am profoundly sorry for the failures set out so clearly in this report, for the harm, distress and unthinkable loss for their families and for the failures to keep their babies safe.
7: A jury's concluded police failings didn't contribute to schoolboy Noah Donoghue's death in Belfast in June 2020. They've ruled poor management of access to a water culvert by Stormont's Department of Infrastructure could have played a role. Former England footballer Raheem Sterling has pleaded guilty to dangerous driving after crashing his Lamborghini on the M3 motorway in May. The 31-year-old also admitted possessing nitrous oxide. The number of people claiming personal independence payments in England and Wales has topped 4 million for the first time. Ministers say the current system's no longer fit for purpose. London's been rejected as the venue for the 2029 World Athletics Championships. They go to Nairobi in Kenya instead. World Athletics President Seb Coe says there were 4 outstanding bids.
9: Nairobi and Munich offer very different but equally exciting opportunities for our sport. This council decision today means we're able to deliver our World Athletics Championships in Asia, Africa and Europe over its next 3 editions.
7: And Don McLean has announced his final shows in the UK and Ireland next year. The American Pie Singer's farewell tour will start in Glasgow on the 11th of May. That's the latest. I'm Ruth McKee.
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3: From the Sky News Centre at 5, an inquiry's hit out at a complete failure to protect newborns under the care of serial killer nurse Lucy Letby. It's found some babies at the Countess of Chester Hospital between 2015 and 2016 could have been spared death and harm had action been taken earlier. Lady Justice Thurlow Wall criticised errors by all staff.
4: The report describes dysfunctional management and governance, a gulf between hospital leadership and clinicians, and failure to understand the fundamentals of safeguarding.
3: The Health Secretary's ordered cameras be installed in cots on neonatal wards. Dan Thomas has stood down as Reform UK's leader in Wales after he was arrested over the weekend. In a statement, he says he's done nothing wrong. An inquest concluded failings by a Stormont department may have contributed to the death of a schoolboy in North Belfast. Noah Donoghue was found in an underground water tunnel in 2020. The jury heard the drain's entrance had no warning signs. Andy Burnham's de facto deputy insists ministers will heed the warnings about artificial intelligence as she offered to work with allies to address safety concerns. US President Donald Trump has dismissed experts' fears as a hoax. Vice Secretary of State Louise Hague told the Trades Union Congress conference those worries must be heard.
5: AI will reshape our lives and the lives of our children. And we have a solemn duty to mitigate the risks and ensure that it is for the benefit, not the detriment, of our society.
3: The state pension's likely to rise 3.9% next year. That's the rate at which weekly wages grew between May and July. And NECAP have thrown their support behind Macklemore after he was dropped from Ed Sheeran's tour after saying Free Palestine. The US rapper claims he was axed after stadium bosses put pressure on Ed Sheeran. That's the latest. I'm Ruth McKee.
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6: From the Sky News Centre at 6, a report finds some of the babies killed by nurse Lucy Letby could have been saved. Lady Justice Thurlow Wall's review criticised a complete failure to protect newborns at the Countess of Chester Hospital, dysfunctional management and families being kept in the dark. Letby murdered 7 newborns and tried to kill another 7 between 2015 and 2016. Health Secretary Yvette Cooper's issued this apology.
7: I am profoundly sorry for the failures set out so clearly in this report. For the harm, distress and unthinkable loss for their families and for the failures to keep their babies safe.
6: Reform UK's leader in Wales has stood down after being arrested by police. Dan Thomas says he was questioned over the weekend but insists he's done nothing wrong. In a statement, he says he wants to avoid becoming a distraction. Our political correspondent, Ali Fortescue, says Mr. Thomas was looking to become First Minister just months ago.
8: This is someone who was selected by Nigel Farage to lead that party in Wales, which of course saw the party winning 34 out of the 96 Senate seats and becoming the largest opposition party.
6: An inquest jury's found an underground water tunnel where a schoolboy's body was found in North Belfast in June 2020 was poorly maintained. They ruled police failings did not contribute to Noah Donoghue's death. Former England footballer Raheem Sterling's admitted dangerously driving a Lamborghini and possessing nitrous oxide. The 31-year-old crashed his car in the M3 near Farnborough in Hampshire in May. UK-based critics of the Iranian regime are being warned about new spyware that's being used to target them. It seeks to access their contacts, emails and social media messages. And the RAC says filling up a family car with fuel will set drivers back an extra £5 compared with the start of the month. Petrol and diesel prices have reached four-year highs. That's latest, I'm Ruth McKay.
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There we go. Thank you very much indeed. Brilliant. Foster and Anne. I mean, where do you like that song? We owe it all to you. So it's a quick hello. Good evening. Good afternoon. Good morning from S Midland Productions. My man there, Peter Griffin, he's put me in there. He said, King, give me one there from Cleona Haig. And I said, 1, 2, 3. 1, 2, 3. Let's do it. 1, 2, 3.

There we are. Great crack now altogether. Thank you very much. My next request is not an Irish artist. Well, he might be Irish. We don't know, do we? He might be. Let's just call him a country artist. And this is going out for Margot O'Donnell. And yes, you are thinking of the Margot O'Donnell, the singer. Lovely, lovely lady. But top lady. Yeah, very nice. Very down to earth. Yeah, a bit like myself, do you know what I mean? We might get an ocean, but we're still here. So this is for you, Margot, with Kenny Rogers, with Coward of the County.

There we go. That is it then. With Coward of the County with Kenny Rogers. And it was for Margot O'Donnell. And yes, that is the one and only fantastic Margot O'Donnell. So my next then comes in from Brooke, or Brookside as I used to know her. And she's emailed me on kingcarlos148@gmail.com. And I'm going to say that old Carlos is with K-A-R-L-O-S. And King, obviously, K-I-N-G 148. @gmail.com. I'm going to say it now, folks. I'm not actually a king, but there we go. There we go. It's like, ha-ha, if you know, you know. It was a character created by my good self under S. Midland Productions. So my next chat goes to Brookside, and she said, King, I hope you're doing all right. Thank you very much for seeing me the other day. It was nice to see you. And I said, no problem, Brookside. Thank you very much. I have not forgotten the welt on my back. Oh, I can't say it. I can't say it on air, folks, but I tell you, I didn't sit down for it. That's all I can say. That's all I can say. I'm mindful that big red light is on. Anyway, that's all I'm going to say about that. And then her head ended up going through a cupboard. Yeah, I can't. Yeah. Anyway, so it was a case of, she said to me, can I have Grandpa by Stacey Breen? I said, no worries. Is it for anybody? And she goes, just my granddad. That's fine. And then for Grandad Olaf, if you know, you know. I can't play baggy trousers. That's a different show. So here we go with for Brookside with Grandpa. Tell me about the good old days. There we are. You're listening to The King. As always, thank you for listening.

0: Ah, beautiful all together there now, folks. My next shout-out goes to Bethany Mitchell. Or Bethany would be either Beth, Bev, Bethany, Bev, or just Bev, really. Don't ask. Yeah, better off not asking. She said, hi, King. I didn't know you had a radio show. It's great to hear it. And I said, of course I have. Anything under the name of Esme Lynn Productions. There we have it. And she said, can I say a quick hello then to Captain America, to Smurf, to Bella, to Barry the Bollard, to Amanda the Panda, to... That's what it says right there. I can't really... Yeah, to Loz, to anyone there that comes into the office whenever they feel like it, just let her know. So she hasn't actually... Bev, you need to be requesting a wee song. But she said, for context, though, Bev, it looks a bit like, Wendy! If you know, you know. I mean, I can't say it because I'm a quote... You know, we're doing a wee show here, but it's like, it's... I can't really say it, but if you know who Whitney is, you know. So a quick shout out then to my Aunt Rose, and then she's requested for this, which would be...
1: You're as warm as you are pretty. Let's do it.

There you go, and that was for none other than Bev. So thank you very much indeed. My next one then comes in from Barry the Bard. He said, can I have a wee song there for Mickey? And I said, go on there, what's the crack with that? And he said, it's for Mickey D, Rips, and he would like to have a bit of diet.

There we go. Thank you very much indeed. 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Hi, my next one then comes in from a man. Ollie said, can you play this for me, Dad? With a bit of Say You Love Me with Robert Mazzell. I said, no worries. And I won't hear. What should I try to sing? Say you love me. No. There's a reason why I'm a radio presenter. Go on. There it is. Take it away, Robert.

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1: Diverse.

There we go. That was Susan McCann there with Penny Arcade, or her version of that. Brilliant. Love it. Love it. And a great woman to work with altogether now from out 4K, that my way, which I think if we measure in feels, I believe it's 4 or 5 feels. But I'm not sure. So somebody else down there, somebody else about that way would be Sinead. Imagine that, a name. An Irish name, Sinead, looks nothing like what it's supposed to. It's S-I-N-E, couple of fathers. Yeah, Sinead Wilcox. There we go. That's how we do it. And she then goes on to tell me then that her voice is then to the four magical and so many stand-up moments within her music. I do love it. All together now. So a song from County Armagh in Ulster, Ireland. There we are. So there we are. There we go. And the vocals then are done by Sinead. Daniel Donnelly, backing vocals. Rory Madden, piano. David G. Bell, guitars. Sean O'Graham with the button accordion. Now, if you guys are looking for a hype man, anything like that, you've got my details, kingcorus148@gmail.com. Hit me up there. And if you guys need to be having a hype man just to come in there where I need to be, you let me know. So here's her version of Chiavon. Hey, Chiavon, I think I've got a family down there still in Chiavon. So, Chiavon Gael, hey, there we have it. You listen to my good self, as always. There we go, Sinead, take it away.

0: living that all together. My next one goes out to my daughter, Caitlin Coughlin. We were going to call her Coach at one point, but it was like, they ain't going to be able to pronounce that. And it was Caitlin. And I really wanted to call her Sophie, which is another one of my daughter's name. But now when you tell them that, it's just like, Caitlin, you were going to be a Sophie, but then you're a kid. Don't know, that wouldn't work, Dad. Now, I can't say what to call me because that big red light is on. Anyway, she's requested for her girlfriend, the Whistling Donkeys, Pretty Little Girl from Omagh. No worries. Come on there.
1: You!
0: Go on there. Go on.

There we are, and thank you very much to Caroline for emailing me and putting in a wee message. Give a shout out to the following people. It's Quiver, Nathan, Maureen, Siobhan, Josephine. Oh wow, brilliant names. And Quailin, and there we have it. And Dave said to me, can you just do there, we're listening in there from Letterkenny, and we'll have a bit of Tin Lizzy with the old whiskey in the jar. Absolutely no problem at all. Here we are.

Come on, there, Phil Lynott, giving it the big ones. Good man himself, don't he? Did well, apparently. If you believe everything you read, he was saying you need to engage more with the crowd. Absolutely. I think that's what it is. You got to know your audience, but yeah, very talented altogether. Nurse, he was. So I've got one there coming in from Birmingham with Blessing, Michelle, Katrina, and then Hartlepool, who is the cat. And then they said, can we have closing? Do you know the closing time there with the Tubman Paddies? And I said, that's like asking me if I eat potatoes. Do you know what I mean? Well, a couple of my kids live up there, in Birmingham Way. Page Baston, I believe. Or somewhere near. So here we go, Tubman Paddies with doodle doodle doodle doodle doodle. Here we go. Let's be having this like one. There we go.

0: Yes, yes, yes.
1: Hello, ladies and gentlemen. How you doing? This is John Mullen here. Folks, you're listening to the King himself, Mr. King Carless, on Crack Country, playing my new single, Quitting Time. Take care.

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0: Here we go, folks. And as I keep saying to everybody, I'm not from round these parts. I'm originally from the northeast, and I was raised up on the old prayers, on the holy water and the praying. And one night I went home and I just said to myself, it was all very quiet in the room. And I was thinking to myself, oh, here, I said, now, what was mass? It was the priest in, because when the priest called around to my house, you had to stand up. And I was sweating. Oh, I didn't know what they were thinking was going on in that room. And I was thinking to myself, if this is the priest that was here in the church last Sunday, is it a case of that, you know, he's going to be asking me about my catechism or what was said in mass or what this was and that was. Anyway, I said to myself, I saw the big Jesus there on the wall and I blessed myself twice just for good measure. And I even said a prayer in Gaelic with my shade of our words. Anyway, I walked into the room and everyone was deadly quiet. I was looking. Everyone was looking at this screen. And you know who it was? It was the one and only Margot on the old goggle box there, on the old TV. And I thought, what's all this about? What is this about? And I was thinking, who's this? And I had no idea. I was sitting there looking at it going, this Margot. And then I'm finding out then she sang with quite a lot of show bands. She performed with, hello, I'm Johnny Cash. That was a rubbish impression of Johnny Cash. But joining me on the line is Margot herself. How's she going? Are you all right?
1: Yeah, I'm 100%. Yeah, no, lovely to talk to you. And thanks for giving me the chance to be on your programme.
0: That's absolutely fine. So a few wee questions, if you don't mind, Margot. You've had an incredible career. And do you remember by any chance the exact moment that you thought, that's it, I'm going to be a singer, this is what I want to do for a living?
1: Well, I started very, very young. I was still going to school and there was a local band of fellas around me. And Lent that time, you know, there was no dance. So they used to have little drama sessions in the parochial halls. And I used to sing in between the little sets of drama. And all those boys were there. So I was just coming 13 years of age. And the keynotes were from home. They were a band from home. And they came over to my mother and asked if she would let me go out to sing on school holidays and some weekends, and I suppose she talked it over with my dad, and I suppose, you know, that I never sang through a microphone before, and the first rehearsal I had, I thought it was absolutely wonderful that you could sing into this, and you could come out over in the other corner of the room. I was mesmerised by it. And I sang, I was with them from 64 to 68, and we recorded our very first record. I was still going to school at the time, and in August of 68, my father, he was 48 years of age, he died that morning. And that time, we didn't have anything. I was the second eldest. I had a brother, John, and he was older than me. And then there was me, my sister, and James, and the youngest was Daniel. He was 10 years old.

0: younger than me. So we did, like everybody else, Carol, we didn't have anything. Everybody was poor that time.
1: Yeah.
0: But we didn't notice because nobody had more. So
1: that's very true. That is very true. Yeah. Yeah.
0: Yeah. So after I recorded that first record, we started getting a lot of bookings and everything like that. And then I recorded another one and it went into the charts. And then I was asked to go on the Late Late Show with Gay Byrne, which was a huge... If you went on the Late Late Show back then, you had sort of a ride. That's
1: you were there. You made it. You made it. People knew you were coming type thing.
0: So I started getting offers then. And in 60, the end of 68, coming in 69, I got an offer of £100 a week with a car on the road and a driver. But they would form a new band around me. So at the end of 69, the Country Folk, Margot and the Country Folk was formed. And I didn't intend at all to make singing my career, but it was a way that I could help my mother to rear the rest of my family. And I'm not a showbiz business person, but I love to sing and I love people. And 60, that was 1964, and I did full-time concerts right up until last year. And last year, it was my 62nd year, and I thought, it's long enough to be in one job, so I'm taking it a lot easier now.
1: Yeah,
0: I'm only doing special appearances now and again, but just to keep my hand on, you know. Yeah. So that's how it all began.
1: Brilliant, brilliant. And as I'm known as King Carlos on Cracking Country on this radio show, you're known as the Queen of Irish Country. Did you ever feel that you should have an actual crown to that title?
0: No.
1: I mean, I haven't got a crown, but I've got a cloak with a big tail on the back of it.
0: I never thought that way. I never got carried away on the crest of it all. It's strange here. I'm sort of known as the Queen of Country in Irish, and then I have my partner up in Tyrone, Philomena. She's known as the Queen of Country. So, you don't look for a crown, but, I mean, it's nice that people think so much of you, you know. And after all these years, we're still known and people still want to hear us singing, and that's a great blessing.
1: It is, because we messaged each other outside this interview, and when I was talking to him, we were arranging our time to get together. I got a wee bit emotional because it did remind me of my mother, and my mother grew up listening to your music, and I just thought that's brought back lovely memories. And what's brilliant about the work that you do, and whether you realise it or not, there is a massive, massive impact, I think, still to everybody.

0: Yeah, that generation, you know, your mother's generation, my mother's generation, they sort of handed the gauntlet down to the likes of you and me. You know, they learned us our way in life, you know, and because of that, you know, you're involved in the music that we sing now. And still and all, there's some of those people, thankfully, still alive. And I meet a lot of them. I make sure we have a St. Mary's nursing home here in Castleblaney. And I go there very, very often and sing a couple of songs in the day room and that sort of thing, you know. But and Tom, Big Tom and I used to do it. We used to do it on and off. We'd go up into the day room and we'd sing and they'd have a great day. So that generation has not yet died out, King Carlos. So
1: yeah, well, I think I'm only a king in my own head, to be fair. I don't think anywhere else in my own head when I'm sitting here. And all I'm doing is, you mentioned earlier about talking into a microphone and it comes out the other side. That's what I'm doing. I'm talking into a microphone. I'm chatting to you. I'm chatting to other people. So to me, that's just us talking and people enjoy that. And what I try to do is recreate or help to recreate the memories that we had when we were growing up in Ireland.
0: Absolutely, absolutely. And I was amazing when we spoke, arranging this, how I asked you where you're from, and you're from Dundalk.
1: I am.
0: And I have a house here. I live. I said to you, I live on the Dundalk Road outside the Castleblaney.
1: It made me giggle.
0: We have a few things in common.
1: We do, we do. And we're going to know the same people, but...
2: What you're about to see is something really, really special to me. I've had an ambition in my musical career to record with this man from a very, very early age. I first met Tom back, I think, in 1966-67, and I went to a dance in Ardran, Donegal, the night that Gentle Mother was released. So this is a duet from Big Tom McBride and Margot, and it holds a real special place in my heart. A love that's lasted through the years.

Brilliant, brilliant. Thank you very much. And then I will say, then let's go over then to man himself, Big Tom, with Four Country Road. There's a reason why I don't sing. I can't. There we are now. Here we are. Let's be having it. Down, down, down, down, down, down, down. Come on, more for Marvel later. Let's do this.

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0: by one way or another. It's a small, small world. So when you look back in your career, is there one moment that you think that would still give you, make you smile or give you goosebumps and you think, I enjoy that? I mean, there's quite a lot of things you can read online about who you've worked with. But is the one that still you think to yourself, this is it?
1: Yeah, well, you know, I did a CD back in 96. I did it out in Dolly Parton's studio in Nashville. And I did it with Dolly. All Dolly's family, they came over from East Tennessee. And Dolly came in and we've spent 6 weeks recording and getting to know each other. And I haven't got any kind of thing of a professional relationship with Dolly, but I have a personal one.
0: Yeah.
1: And we ended up in very close friends. And that was a really big thing for me, you know, to duet Dolly. And she was just so nice and so good and did a lot of things for me while I was out there. And I recorded, of course, personally. It was nice to record with my brother, Daniel. That was a personal thing. My mother always wanted it, and we wanted to do it when she was still with us.
0: Yeah.
1: And I recorded with Larry and John McNichol and Philomena. Philomena and I did a video and a CD in Nashville back in the late 90s, and that was special. But I must admit, my greatest achievement to date has got to be the day that I recorded with Tom. I got to know Tom in 1966, and we had been friends ever since. And it was for his 80th birthday, and I was out in the house. I lived quite near to where they lived. And I was out, and I said, Tom, you know, we should do a song together before one of us passes away. And Shuni Cramsey from Donegal is a very good songwriter and a good friend of mine. I phoned him and I asked him, would he write a song for Tom and I? And he knew both of us. And, you know, an hour after I asked him, he called me on the phone and he said to me, since I spoke to you last, he says, you and Big Tom got married. And that's what the song, song was about.
0: Yes.
1: It was called A Love That's Lasted Through the Years. And I think I said it to Dolly. I said, Dolly, you're going to have to take second place of my biggest achievement. She says, why is that? And I said, because I recorded, last week with Big Tom.

0: And she says, well, I don't mind, as long as she loved hearing them singing as well. And I brought some of the CDs out to her.
1: Yeah.
0: So I've had a wonderful career. The people were just wonderful. And the love that we had between us, there was a connection, you know, Carolyn. I think that's what's missing a lot with the younger people now. I watch them. We have a lot of wonderful young talent, but a lot of them don't connect with the people. That's what they need to do. First and foremost, you need to connect.
1: Yeah.
0: You know, it's all about the connection between your audience and you. And my audience have been wonderful. They have given me everything I have today and the memories that I have of all of them. No one can ever take them away.
1: And just staying with that, when you mentioned then the music has changed over the years, so just to ask, what's something about it now that you absolutely love? And I do appreciate what you're saying, that sometimes people forget to connect with their audience, and it's one thing to be up there and singing, but I think you're right. I agree that you need to connect with, you connect with your audience, I connect with my listener, and that's how we do it.
0: Yeah.
1: So is there anything then that you would say that's working now and people should keep doing it?
0: Well, I there's a lot of them sort of, they're getting the message, I think, you know. But us as older artists, we need to guide these young people because we need them to carry on the music that we started. That's very important. And some of them are wonderful and they're really, really talented. And I watch them with great pride. And I would tell them straight up what I think they might be doing wrong. And they listen, a lot of them. We have that little fella, Jack Hugh. We have him, he's from down south of the country.
1: Yeah.
0: And we have a lot of people that's very, very, very good, you know, and they have connection like he has. But I don't know, Olivia Douglas is another girl that is very, very good. You know, she seems to connect with the people. And all I would say to them is never get above the crowd, because you know what? You can't educate your audience. They educate you.
1: That's it there.
0: They tell you.
1: Yes.
0: They tell you by their response what they want to hear. And all I would say to the young ones is listen to the audience. Learn from them, because they're the greatest teachers in the world.

0: And I 100% agree with that. I was, before I was speaking to you, I was chatting to a young guy called John Mullen. And I said, let's do a quick clip because he just released a video for one of his tracks. And, I said, right, we'll do a quick clip on this. And I said, but I'll just be mindful of how I'll be interviewing Morrigo. And he said, oh, he might, something along the lines of, I'll let you go. You need to speak to Morrigo. And I said, well, I'd treat you with the same respect as I do to Morrigo. And always, Absolutely. Yeah, there it is. And always be nice to the people on the way up. You meet them on the way down.
1: That's it.
0: And he was like, oh, but you're phoning, you know. Yeah, sorry, go on.
1: Yeah, I recorded a song in 1972, a track from an album, Country Love, and that was the title of it. It was Be Nice to Everybody on the Way Up. We're going to meet him again.
0: Yeah.
1: It's so, so true. And I never thought when I was starting out that I would ever sing on the Grand Ole Opry. I never looked that far. And, you know, and the friends that I made of the grand ladies of the Opry, every time that I go to Nashville, I go on the stage of the Opry, I stand in that circle. There's so many wonderful, wonderful artists stood before. And for myself and Philomena, together we did the Opry once as well. And for to think that us two from the heart of the country, in Ireland, and we were listening to and recording cover versions of these other artists when we were starting out. And to think that we went out there, I remember when we were walking on the stage in the Opry at the side of the stage, I said to Philomena, did you ever think that this day would come? And she looked at me and she says, no, I never did. So we've been blessed. And the only blessing we needed all the time was for the people to keep supporting us. And that they did in abundance.
0: Yeah.
1: And I thank everybody that's listening to your program today that ever listened to my songs. Thank you from the bottom of my heart.
0: Very much appreciate it. And speaking of fans, and just to say as well that you mentioned when you had a conversation with Philomena, and maybe 6 months ago, and people said to me, well, would you ever think you'd be interviewing this person or talking to that person? I would say no. And it's the same sort of feeling. Would I ever thought that I'd ever speak to you? No.
1: It's the same thing. Like,
0: yeah,
1: you know,
0: yeah.
1: You made contact and then we contacted each other and, you know, we arranged to do this. And this was all, you're as important to me as I am to you.
0: Yeah.
1: You know what I mean? You're letting me speak. And for that, I'm grateful, you know, and I appreciate, you need to appreciate the people that you meet in life's way. It's very

0: very important, and I appreciate that you took me on your show today.
1: And I'm appreciating the time that you're giving to me, because outside of this interview, it is time, isn't it? It's arranging it. It's time that suits, and things happen.
0: I know.
1: And
0: I know.
1: We'll ask, though, you've met many, many fans along the way. Has anyone ever said or done something that stayed with you and you think, I'll remember that?
0: Do you know what? I don't talk about this too often, but down in County Leash, there was a little fan of mine, Willie Hughes was his name. And he's passed on now. But he used to write to me back in the 70s. He was a member of the fan club. He had been working in England, came home to look after his mother and whatever. And he wrote to the fan club when I would answer the letters for years and years and years. And I met him at one of the dances in a tie in County Kildare. And he loved Margot so, so much. I remember I was getting out of the car outside Dreamland in a tie, and he was standing at the front door, and he had his bicycle with him. He told me he had rode the bicycle for 15 miles to come in and meet me and see me, and he kept in touch. And then as the years went on, I hadn't heard from him. And I wrote to him after two Christmases had gone, and the letter was returned. So I thought he had died. And there about 8 years ago, I got a phone call one day to say that he was in a nursing home in Ballyragget, and he was in a coma. And he told them that he knew me.
1: Yeah.
0: Before he went into the coma. And he also told them that his cottage, he left it to me.
1: Oh,
0: and
1: wow.
0: They didn't believe him. You know, they thought he was sort of raving. So anyway, the woman in charge said, if I take the phone down, would you sing to see if there's any reaction? And cutting a long story short, she took the phone down and I sang a verse of Shanna Golden because I knew he loved that song. And she came on the phone, she said to me, he tried to sing with you.
1: Go on. Wow.
0: And, and you know, I knelt down that phone, and by, that was about 10 past four. At 6 o'clock, I got a phone call to say he'd passed away.
1: Aww.
0: And I went down. Yeah, I went down to the nursing home in Ballyragget, and where he was laid out and waked and that sort of thing. And when I was leaving, the matron handed me an envelope, and he had left his cottage to me.
1: Oh, wow.
0: Yeah. I just didn't know what to say, you know, so I got the headstone done and all that for him after he was buried. And I sold the house to somebody that I knew would take care of it. I didn't make any money on it. I didn't want to make any money on it. I just wanted him to pay off the fee that he owed for the nursing home. And that kind of thing. How was I so lucky that somebody thought that much of me to leave me the cottage that they loved with all their heart? So things like that don't happen to ordinary people like me. You know, things like that, you know, I had a lump in my throat when I opened the envelope and read what I read inside. I couldn't believe it. And people always amaze you. The most humble people in the world, and I have the best fans in the world. They're absolutely wonderful.
1: You do indeed. And you remember, I remember growing up listening to your music. And speaking of music, I will say thank you very much for your time. It's been fantastic. I can appreciate that you're very busy. And if you give me a track, and I'm going to hit play.
0: Oh, absolutely. Look, I'll leave it to you what you want, but play an Irish one. Shanna Golden.
1: Thank you very much indeed. I've been King Carlos, and you've been the Queen of Country and Irish, Margot O'Donnell. Thank you.
0: Thank you very much.
1: Thank you.

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9: 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Just £49. 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

Sweet Little Woman. And before that, you listen to the sounds of Al Campbell, a track called Cruising. And before that, Don't Wait Around by a man called Albert Tomlinson. Cecil Campbell kicked off the show with a track called Whisper to Me. Well, we've got an action-packed show as usual. Have we got a special guest this week? Yes, we have. We have an artist from the era of Studio One to the present day. It goes by the name of Willie Williams. Stay tuned for when we talk to him in a rerun series between now and the end of the show. But in the meantime, we're going to keep the vibes just like this, because we're going to continue now with the sounds of Anthony Rocky Ellis. Track called I'm the Ruler. Check this out.

before Foxy Brown and a whole host of other artists that covered this lyrics, you had this lady from way back when, Phyllis Dillon, track called Love Is All I Have. We are giving you authentic reggae right here on the World Reggae Beat. You know, there's a thing called Stay in Your Lane. Well, I'm doing just that. When the music changes too much, you can't deal with it. Just stay in your lane, and I'm doing just that right now as we bring to you another female artist from that era, and her name's Pauline Morgan, and the song goes like this.

And that just goes to show you that before you hear some of these great hits that we've heard over the years, there's always somebody before that has sung that lyric in a different style. That was a song that was a hit for Louisa Mark, and it was also a track voiced by this artist by the name of Marie Moody. Track called Caught in a Lie. That was Marie Moody. Here comes Derek Harriott with this.

again. Sweet sounds of the late, great John Holt, never, track All Again. Later on in the Soul Food Tuesday selection, we'll give you the original of that from the voice of the man called Arthur Presop. Anyway, we couldn't just play one from John Holt because it may sound silly. That's the title of the next one, which sounds like this.

Before this one, you listen to the sounds of Freddie McGregor, track called I Don't Know. And in the background, it's Horace Andy with Just Say Who. We're not just going to play one from Freddie McGregor. Here comes another. This time he's in combination with Jennifer Lara.

sounds of Robbie Valentine, Satisfaction Guaranteed, Dog Plate Stars, a former guest here on the World Reggae Beat, and look out for when we talk to him again right here. And we could just play one from him, we're going to play another, but don't forget, still to come, you're going to hear me talk to the great Willie William.

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0: Yeah, man, it's Graham Smog, and once again, Panya Kiss. I want to say it's all about roots rock, reggae music. Seen right here with DJ Wildmanese with World Beat Sound, right here in the UK, yeah? Where everybody feeling okay. Graham Smog said that.

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0: Join us as we uncover the stories behind the music and journey of the one and only Willie Williams. 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
1: Yo man, give thanks and praises to be here, you know.
0: So Willie Williams, who is your early influences in music and when did you first discover your passion for singing on reggae music?
1: Well, I had major influences, both from at home, both on the radio. You know, we didn't have much of the technology that we have today, but the radio, important part of it, to different artists. You know, one of my main famous artists I loved very much was Delroy Wilson.

0: time period I was a youth, being a youth, you know, I gravitated towards that kind of song, you know, and he was one of my favorite artists at the time, and still is, you know, without us happening.
1: Well, yeah, and you ended up producing music with him as well, didn't you?
0: Yes, I ended up producing him, and, you know, he became one of my close brethren, you know, before, you know, he exited. But we had a wonderful relationship, you know, on this recording, and you know, he being a great person he was, you know.

0: you know, Downbeat was, you know, Sir Cox and Downbeat was still around, you know, but was on the way out because the kind of music that was coming about was kind of different from what was there before, you know, the transmission of all music genres and what happened, you know, with the younger people. So we had like still Sir Cox, we had King Tubby's, the popular song that was around, you know, and I used to be in the city at that time. So I was around a song in Domino Park, El Susie. You had like Prince Delroy, you had Tipper Tone, you know, with Big U, you know, only for song in them days.
1: See that brothers over there? See all the time. The brothers to the town.

0: Dualipa song in them days. Yeah, man. I had a song on, so. My song was called Triple Tone, you know.
1: So was it before you went into the studio to record as an artist that you started the sound thing, or was it something that was done simultaneously at the same time?
0: Well, I had that first, and this is one of the main reasons for getting involved in the artist or the music industry was to, I started out making my own songs for my song, and I ended up recording these songs and people started to like them, so I had to start a distribution thing going on.
1: Did you end up clashing with other sound systems, as other sounds did at the time, or was it just a sound system thing to promote your own music?
0: Well, I think it was mainly for the purpose of entertainment, but of course, sometimes you're going to have what they would call a clash today, because in those days, you had, some people had like what we call dubplate, but it was from a different stance, because people were playing like popular songs, a song that wasn't released. You know, and if you could play the song that people, of the artist that's unreleased, that nobody don't hear, that's more like a dog play then,
1: So what was and when was the time that you discovered that you had that passion to be a singer in reggae music?
0: Young people, like my brethren, school age, we used to, have the sound system going on. And, of course, listening to the whole thing that we wanted to involve in making the song. So we started searching. So we started going the first places like Treasure Isle. We go to Prince Buster. We go to, places that we know producers were that could produce what we wanted to produce. Well, this was like before I started producing my own song, before even Studio One, And Studio One was the place now where I ended up because of Bob Andy. I met Bob Andy, and he became a great friend of mine and a brethren, And at the time, I met Bob and Marcia. They were living together, and we forged this relationship. And he took me to Studio One, and he heard me with some songs and decided that they were great enough for the studio. So he took me to Studio One, and from that time, the rest is history, That was in 1968.
1: And that would be about the time when you had your first hit. So how did you feel about hearing your voice on the radio for the first time?
0: Well, at the time you just feel joyful, man, because this is what you want to hear, And, hearing it on the radio, people start taking notice of, hey, you're a singer, you can't sing, yeah. And things like that. Because in those days, if you're not one of the singers that the people go for, they wouldn't tell you straight up, because Jamaican people, Jamaican don't play around. So I decided to take it a little further, and I started producing my own tracks.
1: And as you mentioned, producing songs, let's play one of your songs now. And this is one of my favourites, and it's from the studios of Clement Cox and Dodd. And it's the track called No One Can Stop Us, and it goes like this.

0: No One Can Stop Us. It's very classic. And I've got to ask you, do you write your own lyrics? And do you write lyrics for other people as well?
1: Well, I started writing my own lyrics. A good thing happened to me when I was going to school here in Jamaica, in primary school. I had a teacher by the name of Mr. Hope. And I used to go to Whitfield Town Primary School in Kingston 13, you know. And it's like he taught us his class, you know, how to write poetry, you know. And he was a very kind person and a great person, you know. He taught us, you know, how to be great sports people. And, you know, he was into it, most things. But this was one of the things that he taught us, was to write poetry. Most people would frown at it and say, "Cha, the thing that you are." But I remember after he explained all the thing and how this thing unfolded, is that I ended up writing a story, which is a poem. And the poem became a song when it is put together with musician people who understand, you know, with the melody, you know.
0: Another question I'd like to ask you then is, name some of the studios that, you know, that you've recorded over the years.
1: Well, I recorded at Studio One. I recorded at Treasure Isle. I did recording at Treasure Isle for myself. I produced my own thing, you know, with the help of Drew Creed. And I recorded at Randy's Studio 17, that is not Parade. I recorded at Harry J. I recorded at Dynamics. I recorded at
0: nearly every studio.
1: Most of the studios are on Kingston, because that's how, it's where you can get the time, you know.
0: Okay, right now I'm going to play two more of your tracks that are favorites of mine, that are played on my sound system regularly, as well as other sound systems as well. And I'm sure the people are going to remember these two tracks, Master Plan and Keep On Moving. Two more of my favorites of yours, and they sound like this.

0: Okay, before these two tracks, Master Plan and Keep On Moving, you mentioned about some of the studios that you've recorded over the years in Jamaica. Give us a few more, because I know there's a few more that you've recorded for as well.
1: I recorded at King Tubby's, and I recorded at Channel One, yes. You know?
0: Yeah.
1: And I recorded at Anchor. Most of the studios in Jamaica, I recorded at them sometime or the other. Whether it's my production or in support of other artists.
0: So you're still doing productions as well at the moment, or just recording?
1: I do my own production, although I collaborate with some people sometimes all over the world to do stuff. Because I have stuff that I've done with like Herb Alpert, I have stuff that I do with Marcy Griffiths, you know, I have stuff that I do with Jack and the Two, you know, all of the people in the business from that time, you know. Some of the people who are the foundation members and founders of this music called reggae.
0: Well, when we have a conversation with people about reggae music and we mention the name Willie Williams, one of the most talked about tracks that you've voiced is the one called Armageddon Time. And you actually did two versions of that song. Well, when I say two versions, one at Studio One, and I believe the other version was recorded at Channel One. In fact, before we go into the origins of that track, let's take a listen to them right now.

0: time, and we know you've had many, many other hits as well, such as No One Can Stop Us Now. That's a cool kind of, you know, nice kind of rocksteady kind of beat. You've had All The Way, Keep On Moving. But tell us about Armageddon Time first. How did that come about? How did that, you know, what inspired you for that track there?
1: Well, the inspiration came out of just my visual thing about, you know, life in general and my movements around the world and seeing what it was unfolding in that time. You know, we had all kind of stuff was happening. And then, you know, I look at I used to love history in school, although we know that history is really his story, you know, but you can read it between the lines and get the whole truth out of the matter when you check out the whole story. So I used to love these things, you know. I used to do researches to see what really took place during slavery, during certain times with our people, our ancestors, and so on, things like that, you know. So I put all of these things together, and I took the inspiration from the creator. I'm not really taking credit for it because I wasn't poised at the time or, you know, in the position to say, yeah, me write a tune, but the inspiration from a creator gave me that, you know, and that tune has been living since 1979 till now, and it's like a new song.
0: Most definitely, because that track, as well as some of the others that you've recorded, stand the test of time. And as we talk about the test of time, I don't know if you'd agree with me, but I believe that in Jamaica, the government should make it a compulsory lesson for the youths, them growing up in school, to learn the history of the music for the culture of Jamaica. Yeah, I'd like to know your thoughts on that.
1: Now that we reached that milestone, I think that is, I would support that. But at the same time, we have to look at the times when we didn't even have anything, because I can recall going to Trent Sound Conference, you know, and in the class with me and Sly Dunbar, and we were there. We would love to have an instrument to play as teenagers who love music and would like to play music and become musicians. But we couldn't do it because we didn't have the instruments, right? So what we ended up doing is, like, we would play on the desk. Sly was a great drummer from ever since, you know. He was playing with his hand on the desk, imitating live nibs and playing on the locker covers, like the cymbals, and we were imitating the guitar with our mouth, and we have broomsticks in our hands and things like this, you know. And this is how the whole thing started out, like that, you know. It was infectious. We heard the you know, the jukebox and everything, so it was infectious.
0: And that's part of the reason why reggae music from that period stands the test of time, because you're so creative. Artists would make their own instruments, like you said. They'd play on the desk as well, which is what a lot of artists that I interview from them times would tell me. Which is all good. Moving on now, you've told us about many of the studios that you've recorded in Jamaica over the years. Tell us some of the countries that you've performed at over the years as well.
1: Well, I've performed in a number of European countries. I've performed in Germany, France, Switzerland, Italy, Spain, you know, quite a number of European countries. I've performed in the United States of America. I've performed in Canada. Perform in Jamaica in my earlier times. It's quite a while I haven't performed in Jamaica because, you know, of other commitments and things.
0: What about Africa? Have you performed any places there? The motherland, as people would say?
1: I haven't performed in Africa yet. There are plans in the making for this, but I haven't been to Africa as yet, you know, but I'm looking forward to that.
0: A little while ago, you mentioned that you was in school with Sly Dunbar. I'm going to play a track now. Sly and Robbie Productions, a track that you voiced for them. It's called Keep On Jumping. It's another one that we used to, and still do, play in our revival selections, as they would say. Let's take a listen to it, and it goes like this.

0: you put out on the street, and anything that you've got for us to look forward to, or any stage shows, anything like that that's up and coming.
1: Well, last year we did some festivals in Europe. I'm looking forward to doing some festivals this year. I have quite a number of albums that and songs that to be released, because I took a break. And one of the thing was because of the COVID business, all of the, you know, rigmarole that was going on. So just take a break, and now we're looking forward to release some of these songs and albums, and looking forward to be on the road again with the help of the Creator, give ourselves strength and life. So that being the case, we're looking forward to be out there releasing and promoting these material.
0: You know, when was the last time you came to the UK? Because, you know, we're crying out for artists like yourself to come and perform over here now, you know. Trust me.
1: Yes. It's quite a number of years. I haven't been over there, but I'm in touch, and I know people looking forward to that. So, you know, you guys work it out.
0: Real. Some of you promoters out there listening right now, bring down the legendary Willie Williams to come and perform in England, because, you know, we're crying out for some real authentic reggae music. And, you know, the theme of music right now seems to be that people want to hear some of the original authentic reggae. So let's get going on that one. Okay, now tell us about some links where people can link you for dub plates or promotion for stage shows, anything like that.
1: Well, you can link me at Willie Williams. .com, and it's W-I-L-L-I, Willie Williams .com. Or you can get me at admin@WillieWilliams.com.
0: And don't forget also, people, that you can check out Willie Williams' music on videos and stuff on YouTube as usual. And I'm sure your music is available on all the usual digital outlets, as well as on vinyl as well, yeah?
1: Yeah. It's available on most of them, you know, and as I say, I have a website, it's willwilliams.com. You can check it out and see what you need, and make requests and things like that, you know. So there's a thing I must point out, is that you have this little kid over in France who was taking on my name and creating some havoc sometimes. when people try to get me, he's logging on, he's, you know, tagging, piggybacking on my stuff on the internet, you know. So I'm calling myself Willie William. We have to know that it's Willie Williams. I'm a Gideon time.
0: We'll make them know, trust me. So yes, people, just remember there's one original, authentic Willie Williams. I'm a Gideon time. Remember to check out his website and all the details, what he just gave you a while ago, to get information on how to contact him. And don't be caught out by the other one that's, you know, in France. Right, so Willie Williams, it's been a great pleasure for me to have you here on the World Reggae Beat. Before you go, I want you to big up some people out there who will be listening to the World Reggae Beat right now, right around the globe.
1: I want to big up other people who are listening and people who tune in to, you know, this program. And to know that, you know, you have the authentic thing still around. So, more love, Jai, and more reggae music alive.
0: And one more thing just before you go, I want to give them a little a cappella for make them know, say, the authentic I'm a Gideon time, Willie Williams. Yeah, listen to.
1: Yeah, man. Hey, boy. Boy. A lot of people won't get no supper tonight. A sort of tingle. Yes, sir. No, I'm a Gideon time.
0: So once again, Willie Williams, enough respect for joining us here on the World Reggae Beat, and we look forward to seeing you here in the UK, hopefully very soon. So let's take in another track from Mr. Willie Williams, Mr. Abba Gideon time, that goes like this.

And you just listened to the voice of Amber Lee, and before that, Kashif Linda. And we kicked off that version Excursion with the sounds of Beris Hammond. And we couldn't just play one from Beris. We're going to give you another. And this time he's in combination with Popcorn. And I know you're going to love this.

0: Whatever. Anytime I'm in Luton, I listen to my favorite radio station, Diverse FM. And also my favorite DJ woman, Easy. I also get it on the worldwide on the interweb. Mandela said that, said that, said that, said that, said that.
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from the backyard. You're listening to a dub break special for the man called Ray Darwin. And before that, Ray Darwin release as well on the same rhythm on 45 on a track simply called Tonight. So let's get moving once again as we bring to you the man called

watch the world meet. That one you big, it have a playback, it have a pull up, it have a wheel rewind, it have a repeat. Watch it up. Caliente the capital D, live in the living color. Watch it up. Big up yourself.

0: before this version excursion, do you listen to Roland Barrell? I know some of you say that Freddie McKay did the original Picture on the Wall on that rhythm, which he did, but those were the exclusive Roland Barrell versions to the World Reggae Beat and World Beat sound. Anyway, in the background, you're listening to the voice of tenor star, Mr. Know-It-All. And before that, you heard Sparky Rugged. And before that one, you listened to Capital D. And then we kicked off the version excursion with the original track from the Ethiopians called Engine 54. And as we mentioned, tenor star from out of the Badlands, Birmingham. We're going to hear more from him. But before that, let's listen to this. First off, we got Gappy Ranks in the mix. Check this out.
1: Bradshaw, so where you said I read him there? All right. You mean Jamaica, New York, London?
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before that, Gaffy Rags, former guest here on World Reggae Beat. But in the meantime, we're going to listen to more from Gaffy Rags. And I know you're going to remember this because this was a smash hit for him. And listen out for Sparky Rugged once again in the mix.

0: Sparky Ragged, Born by the Speaker Box. I could literally say that myself. I was always by my dad's gram, the blues spot gram, until I took out his speakers and got a beat for it. Anyway, let's continue with more music. That was Sparky Rugged, and before that, Gappy Ranks. We put the stereo on. Did I hear Sparky Rugged mention Eddie Fitzroy in the lyrics? Well, hear this.
1: I'm the Fitzroy, Jamaica pride and joy, out of Kingston, Jamaica. When I'm in England, I listen to DJ Warm and Easy. Oh, world beach, Matilda, man. I'm the Fitzroy, says,

What a track, Lady Legs and Love Doctor. Before that, Peter Honeygill. We also listened to Roger Robbie, Take It Slow. And before that, of course, the original on the studio one from the man called Alton Ellis. I can't stand it. But we definitely can, because we're continuing with more good music right here on the World Reggae Beat. And up next, we got Harmony alongside General Levy with this.

0: I'm gonna step up the reek because you gotta check a beef in a jar.
1: You what kind of beef? You mean bull beef?
0: No, ja.
1: Salt beef?
0: No, ja.
1: You know what kind of beef?
0: I mean the fat daughter them. Is them I call beef,
1: oh, you know, ja. Seen. I fish a little daughter.
0: Aight.

takes me back to the early 70s when I was still at school, and that was a track called Fat Beef by Young Dillinger. And before that, of course, the remakes, well, the original rhythm with some current artists on the rhythm, all courtesy of the Peckins Brothers.

Okay, there you go. The last one from me, DJ Warren Easy. And all it leaves for me to say is I hope you enjoyed the show as much as I did. If you didn't tune in again, we shall educate some more. I will be back, God sparing, next week right here on Dire FM 102.8, giving you more world reggae beat. So until then, from me, DJ Warren Easy,

0: 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Reggae music, live forever. I'm up here. Cessa.
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0: Are you aged 16 and over and living in Dallow or South Ward in Luton? 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
8: From the Sky News Centre at 1. Cameras are going to be installed in cots in England's neonatal units after an inquiry into Lucy Letby's murders. It found three babies killed by the former nurse at the Countess of Chester Hospital could have survived if the police were called sooner. Dysfunctional management was also criticised. Dr. Susan Gilby says she witnessed that when she joined the hospital as an executive 3 weeks after Letby's arrest.
9: In particular, a disrespect and dislike from some of the senior executive team of doctors voicing their concerns and speaking up for their patients. I found that extremely concerning and odd.
8: It's understood Andy Burnham will meet Donald Trump in New York next week. The Times are reporting the Prime Minister and the US President will come face-to-face on Tuesday at the United Nations General Assembly meeting. A large search is underway in Suffolk for a three-year-old boy who went missing in the village of Brantham yesterday afternoon. Police have asked villagers for their help in looking for Noah. An inquest jury has found an underground water tunnel where a schoolboy's body was found in North Belfast in June 2020 was poorly maintained. They ruled police failings didn't contribute to Noah Donoghue's death. Tottenham failed to win again as they crashed out of the EFL Cup 3-1 to Liverpool. Struggling Spurs got back to 2-1 but were undone by a Dominic Szoboszlai strike. Tottenham boss Roberto De Zerbi says he saw signs of improvement.
10: I don't know if we are able to make this click Saturday, playing like this and believe in ourselves, believe in our style of play. We win many games, we score many goals because the quality of my player is very high.
8: Arsenal, meanwhile, beat Ipswich 4-2 and Fulham, Brentford and Peterborough all qualified for round four. And three support acts have now quit Ed Sheeran's American tour after rapper Macklemore was dropped over his pro-Palestinian comments. Folk backing band Boega have also withdrawn. That's the latest. I'm Stevie Shillinglaw.
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11: Summer in Luton.